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10: 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What's going on, everybody? It's DJ Andrew, and welcome back to Defend Pop Hunger with Andrew, the only show on WFCS hosted by a guy who will officially be stepping down following tonight's program due to recent allegations on how I treat my employees. Just kidding. I'm far too broke to employ employees. Can you imagine working for me? That'd be terrible. that was a classic Toro reference for those not tapped in. Current events. Anyway, welcome back to Defend Pop Punk with Andrew. Wasting your time with me on a Monday night, as we usually do. We got another long set of music coming in from the airwaves right now. We got Chunk No Captain Chunk, 4 years strong, A Day to Remember with the punches, the story so far, and more on your airwaves. Let's get into the music right now. Captain Blood by those five Parisian guys that I listen to way too much. If they ever come back, I am doing a live episode of this show on location at one of their shows. I will sell all my arms and my legs and my kidneys to see them live. Anyway, Chunk Dunk got the Chunk on Defend Pop Punk with Andrew. Let's go.

Overstepping by Belmont on Defend Pop Punk with Andrew. 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I am DJ Andrew, but you probably already guessed that. And we got the sports thing coming up in about 15 minutes. JJ McCarthy is now a Giant. Franco Colapinto is a Giant moron. Florida might be a sleeper college football playoff team. And an MLB team made the postseason with a 500 record. What the heck is going on in sports? I asked that question way too much, but you know, we're going to talk about it in roughly 15 minutes. But first, we got... What am I going to play? I don't know what I'm going to play, actually, now that I think about it. Emergency by Paramore. Let's play Emergency by Paramore on Defend Pop Punk with Andrew.

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1: Alrighty, everybody. Welcome back to the sports thing here on 107.7 The Edge. I have both my media and the main mic up at the same time. I really hope that my soundboard is able to, hopefully, the sound's going to play? Hopefully? Is that working? I don't really know. I can't honestly tell. It's neither here nor there. Whatever. It's time for the sports thing. The world's greatest show than a show where I shoot the stuff about sports until I get sick of it. What do we got first? I have no idea. I can't even hear if my explosion sound is working, but that's neither, you know, that's not important. We're going to go without the sound effects this time. What do we got first? We got the Big Dumb Idiots of the Week award. First off, we got Formula One driver Franco Colapinto, who pulled the worst dive bomb I've ever seen in my entire life at this Saturday's Azerbaijan Grand Prix. He took out notably his teammate Gasly and Lando Norris, who was doing nothing wrong. Not very good. They said he was going to get banned for the next race. He's not going to be banned for the next race, but still, not the smartest move in the world. I've seen many drivers do better. Louisville College Football, their special teams... gets a nice mention. I'm sorry, I'm so sick. Well, not really, but I'm sick enough. Sick of these terrible athletes. Hey! What do we got? Yeah, Louisville special teams for kicker number one shanking it down three with just over 2 minutes left in the game against Wake Forest. Immediately before kicker number two got his field goal blocked to end the game, and they lost by three. So, that's not good. Also in the college football world, USC linebacker Desmond Stevens the second knocked out Oregon quarterback Dante Moore early in the game. Then smiled about it like a total asshole. Did some sellies over it. Fortunately, a quarterback that we're going to talk about later in this game pulled up, came in, and Oregon beat the pants off of USC like 41-27. So nice work, buddy. Also, Drake May played terribly again, so we got to throw him in there. Big awesome legends of the week, the exact opposite. We got Bijan Robinson, went 213 with two touchdowns. Devontae Adams through the air, 195 yards, two touchdowns. Jackson Smith and Jigba, amazing again, 155 yards, three touchdowns, only on nine receptions, holy moly. He also gets our coveted Andrew Fantasy Legend of the Week because he's on my fantasy team, and I love that. Brock Purdy also had a really good game against the Cardinals. He went 297 yards, four touchdowns. On Sunday Night Football, let me see if I can pronounce his name, Talanoa Hufanga had two picks, both clutch. One was a pick six, all against Matthew Stafford. Matthew Stafford, fun fact now, I believe has the fifth most pick six in NFL history, just passing Brett Favre, which is honestly kind of impressive because Brett Favre only threw pick sixes. So I'm kind of shocked he was able to pass him. What else we got? Yuri Perez pitched a full game despite the Marlins already being limited from the playoffs. Why not? Alex Bregman went 4-for-4 with two dingers against his former team in Boston this weekend. Dylan Raiola, who you may know as that Nebraska quarterback last year who looks a lot like Patrick Mahomes, he was the guy that came in for Oregon. I forgot he was even Dante Moore's backup in Oregon, but he came in and went 289 with two touchdowns. Great game against USC. Jeremiah Smith for Ohio State, 217 with four touchdowns. That's crazy. And over in the WNBA, Asia Wilson went 38-16-2, and Brianna Stewart went 34-12-6. They both went off in their respective game ones of the WNBA playoffs. What a damn play award. We got a couple of these, a lot of college football plays. A couple of Big Ten Hail Marys. Iowa had a really great Hail Mary to beat Michigan. Fantastic Iowa radio call, by the way, if you haven't checked it out online. The broadcast booth did a really, really good job for that. And earlier in the day, Wisconsin basically did the exact same thing to Penn State. It was a little bit earlier in the game. It wasn't really a walk-off. Iowa, they did it as the clock was expiring. The Wisconsin defense was able to save the Penn State offense from getting any scores back. But it was a great, like, 70-yard touchdown. Great reception. Tulane had another 70-plus yard touchdown. They had a run to beat Southern Miss. And also, the Ravens had amazing plays to beat the Cowboys with 7 seconds left in Brazil. Not going to lie, I turned that game off after Brandon Aubrey hit that field goal. I was like, oh, there's like 6 seconds on the clock. Oh, they're not going to do anything. We're going to go to overtime. I'm going to, you know, switch over to see another game. And then I check Twitter 5 minutes later, and then I see the Ravens won. And I'm like, oh, okay. Clearly I missed something. All right, next up is the What Award, going to the most What event of the week. And let me set a scene for you. So if you've been following the MLB this year, you'll know that the AL West has been terrible. It's been garbage. On Thursday, the Houston Astros are leading it, despite not being above 500. They're playing the A's in Sacramento looking for any hope. And then here comes Lucas Spence, who's a no-name outfielder who debuted for the team in July. He had 6 hits his entire career coming into this game, and his season highlight was catching an 11-pound walleye during the All-Star break. Lucas Spence, of course, hits 3 home runs to give Houston a win. What? Never hits a home run in his life. 3 in the clutch. And then Houston.

0: Houston is in the playoffs. They won the AL West at exactly 500. We'll get to more of that later. Arguably, this is one of the reasons why, because if they didn't get this game, I don't think they would have made the playoffs. Great work, Lucas Spence. Also, shout out the entire ARCA title fight on Friday between Jake Bowman and Thomas Annunziata tripping over themselves. That was hilarious to watch. The big ol' upset of the week award, Wisconsin over Penn State. That's definitely one of them. Florida over Ole Miss. That's a 21 seed, or ranked, the 21 ranked Florida beating number 4 Ole Miss 52-28. Wow. And also, give me the Falcons over the Packers on Thursday Night Football. I did not expect that game to be as dominating as it was for the Falcons, who were awful the first 2 weeks. But you know what? Fair enough. We could low-key throw that game into the big old blowout of the week award, but I decided against it. We got a lot of college football games that are still going on. Rutgers beat Howard 58-7. Miami of Florida beat Central Michigan 52-3. Pitt beat Bucknell 59-0. UCLA beat Maryland 54-3. Duke beat William & Mary 62-7. And Western Kentucky beat our good friends over at Mercyhurst 52-7. I changed the weird score of the week alert to weird stat of the week alert, mostly because I just wanted to talk about the Astros making the postseason with a 500 record, which is the worst postseason record since 2005 when the Padres won the NL West with, I think, 83 wins. The Astros only have 81. That's exactly 500. It's so impressive to me. I don't think I've ever, it's never happened, obviously, in my lifetime, because I was born in 2006. Regardless, hilarious turn of events in the entire AL West. The Rangers, I think, were like 2 games back. So, I personally wanted a team with a losing record to make the playoffs just because it would have been funny. But you know what? That's fine. Whatever. Also, F1 had their closest finish since 2002. George Russell beat Max Verstappen by a single 10th of a second, which by F1 terms is pretty much just a photo finish drag race. So, you know, good for them. All right. Feel good moment of the week award. Shout out the Unk. Justin Verlander, final pitching appearance on Saturday for the Detroit Tigers. And you know what? He was pretty damn good as a 43-year-old. Also, I didn't put it into the play of the week award. Oh, man. The Lions freaking walked off. They had a great home run, bottom of the ninth to win in Justin Verlander's final game. I forget. Might have been Eugenio Suarez. I forget who hit the home run, but it was amazing. Verlander had a great success story. He said hello to his daughters on the mound. That was very nice. If you didn't smile at that, you're a terrible person. Also, pour one out for the Connecticut Sun. They played their final game on Thursday, 1 against the Toronto Tempo, which had the added effect of ruining the future Houston Comets from getting the first overall pick in the next WNBA draft. That's some petty BS. I'm a big fan of it. Driver of the week, George Russell and Kyle Larson both dominated their respective races. I'm going to give it to Larson. Russell did win, of course. He got a grand slam. He led every lap, started from pole, got the fastest lap. Technically, his race was better, but he let Verstappen get really, really, really close at the end. Larson also had Briscoe and also Austin Cindric get really close near the end, but he was able to save out the pressure, take the win. I'm going to give it to Mr. Larson. But the race of the week, I'm going to say the Azerbaijan Grand Prix. I unfortunately did not watch this race live because it was on 7 a.m. On a Saturday. Respectfully, I did not stay up for that. I did not watch it. I was able to watch the rest of the race just later in the day. Really fun. Baku has been getting a little bit not impressive as the 2 years go on. It was crazy when it debuted on the F1 calendar because nobody knew what was going on to the track, like most new tracks are. And I thought with the new package this year, it would also make the racing worse. But low-key, not really. The straight did not really provide as much problems as I thought it would. So fair enough, Baku. Good race. Next F1 race, I might as well put this in the what category. Maybe we'll do that next week. Is the Bahrain Grand Prix in Malaysia. That's what they're calling it. It's the rescheduled Bahrain Grand Prix, and they're racing the Sepang International Circuit in Malaysia. But they can't call it the Malaysian Grand Prix. They have to call it the Bahrain Grand Prix in Malaysia. Why? I don't know. Whatever. Underrated gem of the week. Air Force versus Nevada got a 2-0 thriller out in the West. This game ended at like 1 a.m. I was watching it until I went to bed on Saturday. Good game. Also, Colorado State versus UTSA was really fun and ended like 49-35 or something like that. Mostly competitive. UTSA ran away with it, Roadrunner joke, in like the fourth quarter. But for the first 75% of the game, pretty good, pretty evenly matched. But the game of the week, I'm going to give this to Rams versus Broncos, Sunday Night Football. Really, really fun game. I had a lot of fun watching that. Super duper. I mean, it was a blowout first, but the Broncos ended up coming back 16-0. Really good game to end it. Bo Nix clutch or Matthew Stafford unclutch? Who knows? And to end off the sports thing, I am going to set my MLB predictions. I'm going to do it right on the real app here. All right, so for the first round, we got the White Sox, Astros, Red Sox, Yankees, Phillies, Braves, Cubs, Padres. All right, I'm going White Sox. I'm going to take the Yankees. Phillies, Braves, I think I'm going to take the Braves. Phillies barely squeaked in. They almost missed the playoffs to the Diamondbacks, but fortunately they were able to starve it. Cubs, Padres should be good. I'm going to take Chicago there. We'll go into the next round. White Sox, Guardians, Yankees, Rays, Braves, Dodgers, and then Cubs, Brewers. Oh, I like that NL West matchup. White Sox, Guardians is a pretty close one. Do I go Chicago? Ooh, maybe. I don't know. Cleveland has just kind of been whatever this season. But to be fair, Chicago has been like, they've been sort of a spicy mid. That's the way I would describe them. Do I go? Screw it. I'm gonna take the Chicago White Sox. Rays, Yankees, I'm biased. Give me the New York Yankees. Braves, Dodgers could also be really good. I'm not going to lie. The Dodgers look beatable this year, even though they have the crazy lineup. They haven't looked as good as I thought. Do I take the Braves over them? I don't know yet. I'm going to take the Dodgers, and then I think Brewers Cubs is going to go probably to the wire. I'm going to take Milwaukee, though. Into the championship series. Oh, man. White Sox, Yankees, I'm going to take New York. Dodgers, Brewers, give me Milwaukee. And I've been saying this since, like, July or June. Give me your Milwaukee Brewers World Series champions. Why not? Love to see a small market win the World Series. In my heart of hearts, I would love that the Yankees would do it. I've been following this team for way too long. I simply cannot see a world where we win the World Series with Aaron Boone and Brian Cashman still on the team. Hopefully another World Series loss could maybe wake the front office up into firing them, but who knows? Anyway, that's the sports thing with DJ Andrew. 107.7 WFC, Britton Hartford to the Edge. We will be tuned right back into the music after these ad breaks. Thank you for tuning in.
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3: 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Oh my goodness. 107.7 WF says you've been Harvard to the Edge. You're listening to Defend Pop Punk with Andrew. I am your host, DJ Andrew, and you probably already guessed that. And it's time for the new sound, where I give you a smattering smorgasbord of new pop punk, emo, whatever the heck you want to call it. What do we got on tap today? We got a new one. A couple bands I've never heard of before. One band that I do like that I'm glad that they were able to drop something new because I played them a lot last semester. They dropped an album last year. What do we got? We got Out of Place by False Start. Next to You by Stand Atlantic. They're very good. Counting Up by Test the Waters. And How to Start a Fire by Unmask Alive from Japan. They're really good. I played them a lot last year. So we got False Start up first on the new sound on Defend Pop Punk with Andrew.

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0: 1077 WFCS, Burton Hartford, The Edge. This has been Defend Pop Punk with Andrew, and that will do it for me tonight. Thank you for putting up with my vague cough today, but that's okay. Take care and stay safe, everybody. I will be back on the airwaves next week. Same time, same place. And in the meantime, ooh, our next DJ just entered the studio. How are we doing tonight?
1: Fantastic.
0: What's your DJ name again? I forget.
1: DJ Blacksleeve, the illiterate bastard.
0: DJ Blacksleeve, the illiterate bastard. I have to temp you up. I can say that word now. All right, everybody, that will do it for me tonight. Thank you for tuning in as per usual. I will see you same time, same place next week. Good night.

I shall observe and I shall do service. Here in the pulpit, the dub pole pole. Oomza knows it, the twitch is low. Get to the blackness, get to the facts. The poor don't relax, the poor do funk, is so clap. Twist and adapt, turn to Jesus black, cause we believe it's that way. Full of that, know me, spirit can't control me, spirit can't console me, spirit get to know me, spirit get to grow me, spirit now.

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I'm your host, Illiterate Bastard, DJ Blacksleeve. 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Right here, we're going to kick things off with some brand new music from a band called Draconian. They have a new release called In Somnolent Ruin. It's on Napalm Records. And right here, this is a track called Cold Heavens. 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

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This is the Taste of Chaos radio program. 2 hours of melodic death, black metal, folk, and doom. We'll keep you informed about the artists we play with tour dates, general news, and new release information. And right there, a band who just made a North American debut, very short tour around Prog Power in Atlanta, nowhere near here, Scardust, with Touch of Life 3 off King of Insanity, that is taking off their release, Scars. Before that, a band that you could check out at the Palladium in Worcester, Massachusetts, coming up in October. Unto Others with Can You Hear the Rain, taking off the Don't Waste Your Time EP, when Unto Others was once named Idle Hands. They are touring with the mighty Castle Rat, and they'll be playing both the Palladium in Worcester, Massachusetts, and down in New York City on October 21st and 22nd. Before that, you heard Typo Negative. It's Typo Negative season. It's fall. And we went back to World Coming Down, and that was Pyretta Blaze. Hooded Menace with their latest Daughters of Lingering Pain, taking off their release Lacrimose Monuments of Obscuration. And we kick that set off with some Dragonian and Cold Heavens off In Somnolent Ruin. Give me a call with your request, 860-832-1077. Here's a set about trolls. Let's kick it off with Acterum and Pirates versus Trolls off Trollvengers inside the Taste of Chaos radio program on 107.7 WFCS.

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107.7 WFCS-FM, New Britain, Hartford, The Edge. This is the Taste of Chaos radio program. We just played 35 minutes of songs about trolls. I hope you enjoyed it. Right there, that was the almighty Windrose with Troll Slayer. Title track off the latest release. Windrose, we believe, will be in the United States in September of 2027. Maybe they're doing a one-off at Prog Power in Atlanta, Georgia, as one of the headliners. Maybe it'll turn into some kind of a U.S. tour. So we will just have to hold on and wait to see if Windrose will come to the U.S. supporting the new album. Before that, you heard some Trollfest with Essenfest off Breakbine. Trollfest has new music coming out November the 6th on Reaper Entertainment. The new album is called Trollywood. Before that, you heard some Troll Heart with their Taste of Chaos debut with a song called Dark Troll off Once Upon a Troll. Nordheim with Beer, Metal, Trolls, and Vomit. 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Drakum with brand new music called Jennifer Anistrol off Arcade of Madness. And we kicked that set off with some Acterum featuring Elliot Vernon from Ailstorm with Pirates versus Trolls off their album Troll Vengers. 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

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Right there, that is some Opera 9 and Act 1, The First Seal off the Black Opera. Prior to that, some Simon Bjergen with Rebellion off Darker Designs and Images. Wormwood with The Archive off Archivet. Wormwood has a brand new, we'll call it an EP out. It's called simply A, but it's fantastic. Two songs released a few weeks ago by Wormwood. That one came out back on... No, a few weeks ago. How about that? And before that, you heard some from Massachusetts, some Dzonaga with Flames in the Sky off Thunder in the Mountains. That Wormwood release came out on August the 7th. All right, if you enjoy what you hear here on the Taste of Chaos radio program, we have other metal programs. 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All right, right here, here is some My Dying Bride. 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So, from My Dying Bride, taken off Like Gods of the Sun, this is for you. 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

And right there, we end the Taste of Chaos radio program with Uada and Cult of the Dying Sun, title track off of that release. Prior to that, from Sweden, we had Tribulation with Daughter of the Djinn off Where the Doom Becomes Sound. Before that, Septic Flesh, who you can check out at the Palladium in Worcester, Massachusetts on October 28th. They are on the bill opening up for Arch Enemy. Also on there is Black Dahlia Murder, as well as Crypta. So you want to head up to Worcester, Massachusetts to check that out on October the 28th. Prior to that, you heard music from Paradise Lost with True Belief. I took that off the Icon 30, the re-recorded Icon album from Paradise Lost from early in their career. And we started that set off with My Dying Bride and For You off Like Gods of the Sun. We'll be back with you next Tuesday night for another edition of the Taste of Chaos radio program. And write it down now, about a month today, we'll have our Halloween edition. You're definitely going to want to tune in for that one about a month from today here on 107.7 WFCS-FM, New Britain, Hartford, The Edge, and online at WFCSradio.com. With that, I've been your host, the illiterate bastard, DJ Blacksleeve. See you next Monday night.

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1: 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A vow that captured Iwo Jima. A promise was made. 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A pact that dug in Da Nang. A contract that weathered Tet. A promise was made. 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
1: Heart disease.
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1: Oh, no, it's an absolute fact. But the American Heart Association says you can save lives by passing it along to five women you love.
3: Aww.
1: So I'm starting with three I tolerate. That's a joke.
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0: Billy! Are you in there?
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1: I'm going out to take me some government land.
2: Uranium fever has gone and got me down.
0: Well, I had a talk with the AEC, and they brought out some maps that looked good to me. And one showed me a spot he said he knowed, so I straddled my Jeep and headed down the road. I reckon I drove about 100 miles down a bumpy road out through the wilds, when all of a sudden I bounced to a stop at the foot of a mountain, didn't have no top.
2: Uranium fever has done and got me down. Uranium fever is spreading all around.
0: With a Geiger counter in my hand,
1: I'm going out to stake me some government land.
2: Uranium fever has done and got me down.
0: Well, I took my Geiger and I started to climb right up to the top, where I thought I'd find a hunk of rock that'd make it click, just like I'd read about Vernon Pick. On the second day, I made the top, and I'm telling you, Steve, I was ready to stop. The only clicking that I heard that day was the bones in my back that had gone astray.

0: counter in my hand.
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0: Uranium fever has gone and got me down. Well, you pack up your things, you head out again into some unknown spot where nobody's been. You reach the spot where your fortune lies. You find it's been staked by 17 other guys. Well, I ain't kidding, I ain't gonna quit. That bug's done caught me and I've been bit. So with a Geiger counter and a pick in my hand, I'll keep right on staking that government land. Uranium fever has gone and got me down. Uranium fever is spreading all around. With a Geiger counter in my hand,
1: I'm a-going out to stake me some government.

0: He would come home after a hard day and just start in on me, you know, like, hey, how's your day? How was school? What you got going on? I mean, it gave me the chills.
1: My father would drive me all the way to the mall. He wouldn't stop until we were right in front of my friends. And oh my God, when...
2: I wanted to go to Europe, and he seriously made me get a job to pay for it. And that one time...
3: 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And
4: 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And oh yeah.
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0: no matter how you're connected, we advise you to do one thing.
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0: Because we're going
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0: bells, landlords, I make it clear
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0: I'll stay right here. I look through a magazine the missionary's wife concealed.
1: Magazine? What happens?
0: I see how people who are civilized bung you with automobiles.
2: You know you can get hurt that way, Daniel?
0: At the movies they have got to pay many coconuts to see.
3: What do they see, Donnie?
0: Uncivilized pictures that the newsreel takes.

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0: Along at the Hosahi Mahina, when they've got 2 weeks vacation, they hurry to vacation ground.
1: What do they do, Donnie?
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1: Uh-huh.
0: Yeah, but he's just letting you know you did good.
1: Bear hug from Smokey Bear. 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

have a good scout. You don't need Technicolor in case you're in doubt. For you are really at your best with all the lights out. And they may not give you billing, but you're thrilling. If I

Doris Day, Terry Parker, and Les Brown with our theme song, I'd Rather Be With You. Good morning, everybody. 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The Edge, we're on the edge of your dial. You're on the edge of your seat. And today's a special day because today would have been my mother's birthday. She passed away several years ago now, but today's her birthday, and I figured I'd play songs that somehow remind me of her. So her name was Angela Rose Marie Antoinette Corella Gelati. All right, but she was known as Rose Marie, and so it only makes sense, especially since the singer of this song is one of my father's favorites. So here we have Nelson Eddy singing Rose Marie.

from 1935, Nelson Eddy singing the Rudolph Frimmel, Herbert Stothart, Rosemarie. And I probably should just end the show right there, right? So you got Nelson Eddy singing Rosemarie. What else do we need? But there you go. We've still got more. So trust me, don't leave yet. 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We're on the edge of your dial. 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Hey, students and faculty and staff, today, Tuesday, September 29th, from 1:45 to 3 p.m. in the Constitution Room in Memorial Hall, plan your vote. Together, we will learn Connecticut's voting options, including early in-person voting, Election Day voting, and voting via absentee ballot. 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So that's today, Tuesday, September 29th, at 1:45 p.m. to 3 p.m. Constitution Room in Memorial Hall. And it's sponsored by the CSU AAUP and ACLU Connecticut. And, of course, also WFCS and Frank Gill and Friends, your Vote Matters radio program. All right. I consider September my mom's month. So we got a number of September songs here, too. So how about, and given the nor'easter we just survived the last few days, how about a little September in the Rain?

0: from Sinatra's Swingin' Session, recorded August 31st, 1960, written by Harry Warren and Al Dubin, introduced back in 1937 in the film Melody for Two, September in the Rain. I'm playing songs that make me think of my mom. Because today would have been her birthday, Angela Rose Marie Antoinette Corella Gelati, and born in Brooklyn, so we're going to play some Brooklyn songs. A fan of Perry and Vic, so we'll hear some of them as well. But when you hear the name Angela, and she didn't go by Angela, she went by Rose Marie. And two words, Rose Marie, two names, not Rose Marie, one word. There you go. But anyway, when you hear Angela, you think of Angelina, you think of, you got it, Louis Prima.
1: I eat antipasto twice just because she is so nice, Angelina. Angelina.

The live medley of Angelina and Zuma Zuma from Louis Prima, from his collection Jump, Jive, and Wail, the essential Louis Prima. So did I mention that my mom was a heck of a cook, too? And now I know probably every Italian son says that about his mother. But there's a lot of objective evidence to say what a fine cook my mother was. And there are lots of people who testify to that that fact. It was a joy to be raised in her house and eat her food because it was really, really good. Anyway, so Angelina Zuma Zuma right here on Frank Gill and Friends on 107.7 The Edge. Today would have been my mama's birthday. So I'm playing songs that remind me of her. And certainly every Mother's Day I think of this song, and I often post it on Facebook just because it's perhaps the best mom song. And I've got a number of mother songs, by the way, coming up. But this is probably the best one. And it's Jimmy Van Heusen and Sammy Kahn wrote it. It's from the 1964 film Robin and the Seven Hoods. It's Dean Martin's song because Sammy Kahn and Jimmy Van Heusen wrote a song for each of the cast members. And this one was for Dean. And here it is, Any Man Who Loves His Mother.

And in the film, of course, Dean plays Little John. At the Robin and the Seven Hoods, it's a it's Robin Hood in 1920s Chicago, right? Okay. And so Frank plays Robin and Dean Martin plays Little John. And of course, in the story of Robin Hood, right, Robin and Little John meet and they fight with the sticks. They do the whole stick thing on the log and see who knocks the other person into the stream. And of course, Little John is better with that weapon than Robin is. And that's what impresses Robin about Little John. Anyway, in the film, Little John's good with the stick too, but it's the pool cue. So while he's singing this song, he's clearing the table after betting Robin that he can beat him. So there you go. Anyway, very entertaining film. Not as good as it should have been. Let us just say that. It was supposed to have been directed by Gene Kelly. When he showed up on the set to direct, it became clear that everybody on the set, although they were very good at what they do, were more interested in having fun than not. And after a couple days, Gene says, "Thank you very much. You guys are interested in having fun. I'm interested in making a movie. So goodbye." And that, I think, hurt the film dramatically. And then, to make matters worse, during the filming of the film in late 1963, the president was assassinated. President Kennedy gets assassinated, and which, of course, threw the whole thing into chaos. And so it probably was never finished the way it should have been. But anyway, still a great soundtrack, and there are moments in the film where you sit there and go, man, that's quite good. Anyway, so Robin and the Seven Hoods, there you go. Any man who loves his mother is man enough for me. And remember that, everybody, remember that. Hey, on Friday, October 9th, here at Central Connecticut State University in Founders Hall, there's going to be a day-long conference, Perspectives on Earl Brown at 100, a centennial celebration of an American composer. And this is going to feature chamber music, scholarly presentations, an art exhibit, electronic music, a round table, graphic scores, student works, the Central iPad Ensemble. So that is all happening, and it's free and open to the public. If you want to know the full schedule, go to Earl Brown 100, and Earl with an A and an E, E-A-R-L-E, brown100.carrd.co. Once again, EarlBrown100.carrd.co. I have no idea what C-A-R-R-D means. But anyway, and it's brought to you by the Department of Music, the Ammon College of Verbal Arts and Social Sciences, and Paul Socker Siftung. But anyway, I'm going to be participating in this as part of the Central iPad Ensemble. So I'm very much excited about that. But anyway, so Friday, October 9th, in Founders Hall, all day long, Perspectives on Earl Brown at 100, a centennial celebration of an American composer. This message brought to you by the Department of Music, the Carol A. Ammon College of Verbal Arts and Social Sciences, WFCS, of course, Frank Gill and Friends, I'm a member of the Central iPad Ensemble radio program. All right. So when you're growing up, when you're little, right? People teach us stuff, right? And one of the things that people love to teach you is the alphabet song, right? A, B, C, D, E, F, G, right? Yeah, everybody learns that. That's the second alphabet song that I learned because from the moment that I remember anything, I knew this song. And so here is Perry Como and the Fontaine sisters singing, "A, You're Adorable."

0: It's fun to wander through the alphabet with you. To tell
1: us what?
0: I mean, to tell you what you mean to me.
2: We love you alphabetically.
3: There we go. A, you're adorable. Now, a lot like Sinatra, my mother would skip the opening verse, right? So the whole PS 23 or whatever it is. She didn't do that part. She just started, boom, right with the A, you're adorable. And of course, when she got to V, she sings it correctly, not the way Perry does. V means you're very sweet. He says V means you're awfully sweet, which makes no sense, right? But anyway, my mother would use the correct lyrics. But anyway, I knew that song, as did my siblings, from the beginning, right? So that A, B, C, D, E, F, G song, yeah, that comes second. That's a second alphabet song. So there you go. And my mom loved the Perry Como. And why wouldn't you? You are listening, by the way, to Frank Gill and Friends right here on 107.7 WFCS New Britain, Hartford, The Edge. We are on the edge of your dial. You are on the edge of your seat. And we are, I'm remembering my mom. This would have been her birthday. And so I'm playing songs that remind me of her. Angela Rosemarie Antoinette Carella Gigliotti. All right. And she was the daughter. She was the only daughter. One of three children, the only daughter of Vito Leonardo Carella and Carmela Putignano Carella. So there you go. All right. Anyway, but she was born in Brooklyn. And so let us go to a Sammy Kahn Julie Stein song, which comes from It Happened in Brooklyn, the film, and it's called The Brooklyn Bridge.

Grange by Axel Stordahl, recorded on Halloween, 1946, from It Happened in Brooklyn, 1947. Actually, those people who are listening last week, I played a lot of songs from the film It Happened in Brooklyn because I focused on 1946 last week. Anyway, and Catherine Grayson, Peter Lawford, Jimmy Durante, Frank Sinatra, from MGM, directed by Richard Worf. It happened in Brooklyn, and my mother happened in Brooklyn. So there you go. What better thing to happen in Brooklyn than my mom? There you go. So how about another September song? How about a little Al Jolson in Sweet September?

We used to go and hide beside the mountainside. How I remember. We used to kiss a while. I used to make a smile in a sweet September. Hand in a hand. Then we used to take a little walk. A little walk. And then we'd talk, and then we'd stop, and then we'd walk in sweet September. Ah, how I remember. I made unto my

0: Mr. Al Jolson with In Sweet September from the 1994 Columbia Collection, You Ain't Heard Nothing Yet. Hey, the Carol A. Ammon College of Liberal Arts and Social Sciences is going to hold its second annual class auction, and the money will all be raised to fund scholarships for students in the Carol A. Ammon College of Liberal Arts and Social Sciences. The auction will be November 2nd through the 6th. Online bidding will begin via GiveSmart, and then there's going to be an in-person event on November 5th. But you can donate. Consider donating by October 20th and participating in this auction. It's something that class began last year when I was interim dean, and happily, Dean Macy is continuing the tradition, and hopefully we will raise lots of money for scholarships for students in the Ammon College of Liberal Arts and Social Sciences. So if you're interested in donating something, contact Courtney Raymer, the administrative assistant in the dean's office, Courtney Raymer. And it's Courtney, R-E-H-M-E-R, at ccsu.edu, or give her a call, 860-832-2604. And if you do, tell her Gil sent you. All right. Anyway, so that is donations by October 20th, but then the actual event is November 2nd through the 6th with a in-person event on November 5th. This message brought to you by the Carol A. Ammon College of Liberal Arts and Social Sciences, WFCS course, Frank Gill and Friends, your We Love the Class Auction radio program. All right. Now, Mama Gelati taught her children, you're adorable, of course, but she also taught us this. And although I wish she had been a little more, I wish there was a little more learning here, a little more teaching about this song, because although I knew this song, I really never learned, I never knew what a peck was. So I love you a bushel and a peck. And here is Perry Como and Betty Hutton.
1: What you doing, Hutton?
2: Doodling. Can you doodle?
1: Can I doodle? I can't get it out of my noodle.
2: How come?
1: 'Cause I love you a bushel and a peck. A bushel and a peck and a hug around the neck.
2: Ouch!

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1: Do do do do do do do do do do.
2: Perry Como and Betty Hutton. And luckily, when my mother sang that song to her children, she was more subdued than Betty Hutton. But then that's that very few things aren't more subdued than Betty Hutton. I cannot actually watch Annie Get Your Gun, the film, because of Betty Hutton. And I curse Judy Garland for screwing up and losing that part. But anyway, but real quickly, getting back to the song, A Bushel and a Peck, as I said, my mother sang that song to her children a lot, but I would have appreciated knowing that I knew what a bushel was. I didn't know what a peck was. And I kind of, peck, kind of like a quick kiss, that sort of thing, which doesn't really make sense in the song, but there you go. But anyway, real quickly, a peck is a unit of dry volume measurement used primarily in the U.S. and British imperial systems. And one peck is equal to 8 dry quarts. One bushel is 4 pecks. And there are 32 dry quarts in one bushel. So there you go. So a peck is 1/4 of a bushel, making it a smaller unit of measurement for dry goods. So there you go. A bushel and a peck. There you go. Anyway, so, but it would have been nice to know that way back when. But there you go. Yeah, what do I know? And for all the times I ever go get a peck of something from the store, you know, she never asked that, luckily. So there you go. All right, anyway, a bushel and a peck. For those just tuning in, I'm playing songs that in one way or another remind me of my mother, whose birthday it would be today. Angela, Rose, Marie, Antoinette, Corella, Giuliotti. All right. How about a little Dick Todd? Dick Todd was Canada's Bing Crosby, and it comes from a collection called Canada's Bing Crosby. Clever. But anyway, here is Good Night, Mother.

Mr. Dick Todd, Canada's Bing Crosby. All right, so this next song is by the artist Rosemary Clooney. And I'm not playing her because her name's Rosemary, but because one of a very entertaining and enjoyable afternoon that I had with my mother, with my wife and younger daughter, was going to the Rosemary Clooney house in Northern Kentucky. Now, my sister who's listening right now, my older sister, my only sister, my favorite sister, is fuming because she could have and should have come along. On this little journey to Northern Kentucky from Cincinnati across the river, and the reason she didn't is fully my fault. We're going to visit my mother, and so my sisters, you know, were contacting, you know, several weeks before the trip, and she says, "Well, let me know when you're coming into town, because then we can arrange to meet at my mother. Unfortunately, had a stroke. Anyway, so we'll meet at the facility, etc., and then we can go do something, or we'll just hang out." And so, of course, she tells me when she's coming in, and I forget. My wife and my younger daughter and I go and see my mom, and we're there and said, "You know what? It's a beautiful day out. Why don't we take a trip? Let's go take a short drive to the Rosemary Clooney house. It'll be great." So, in a wheelchair, so we go and we get in the car, we drive down, we go.

when we do the whole tour of the house. 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And then we think, well, should we have lunch here? No. We'll go back and have lunch. So we go back, and who's sitting there waiting for us but my older sister, my only sister, my favorite sister, Fran. And she's saying, where have you been? Because don't you remember? I said I was coming in at this time, and it's like, oh, I plumb forgot. Because she would have enjoyed the Rosemary Clooney house, too. I know that for a fact. Anyway, so there's that mea culpa, mea maxima culpa, Fran, I love you, and I'm still upset about that. I'm probably not as upset as you are, but there you go. Anyway, here is Rosemary Clooney with Hey There.

Rosemary Clooney there with Hey There with Buddy Cole and his orchestra. Hey, on October 6th between 10 and 2 p.m. in the Student Union parking lot at Central Connecticut State University, the Drive Electric Showcase is happening. If you own an electric car, bring it to share your experiences with students, faculty, staff, and the general public. Any level of time you can showcase your car would be appreciated, even just an hour. So this is October 6th from 10 to 2 p.m. In the Student Center parking lot here at Central Connecticut State University. It's National Drive Electric Week that week. And so this is a way to celebrate that. For more information, you can contact Professor Chaz Button of the Geography, Anthropology, and Tourism Department here at Central. His phone number is 860-832-2788. 860-832-2788. So National Drive 11.

Here's the theme song from a great show that didn't last. It was called Brooklyn Bridge, and it was a sitcom, right? Based on a family living in Brooklyn during the 50s, et cetera. And it just rang very true to me. And that's why it lasted, I think, 13 weeks. But anyway, here we go. Art Garfunkel singing the theme song, Just Over the Brooklyn Bridge.

The always beautiful Art Garfunkel there, just over the Brooklyn Bridge. All right, let's do another September song, because this September's my mom's month. All right, so The September of My Years, written by Jimmy Van Heusen and Sammy Kahn. This was recorded on May 27th, 1965. Sinatra would turn 50 later that year. Arranged by Gordon Jenkins, and it's the title track of the album from 1965, September of My Years. And here it is, September of My Years. Could I say that again? September of My Years.

The September of My Years, Frank Sinatra from 1965. You are listening to Frank Gill and Friends right here on 107.7 WFCS New Britain, Hartford, The Edge. We're on the edge of your dial. You are on the edge of your seat. And we are celebrating what would have been my mother's birthday. And so I'm playing songs that in some way, shape, or form remind me of her. So one of her favorites, because he came from Brooklyn too, was a singer named Vic Damone. And Frank, I got to see Vic Damone perform at the big 1998 conference at Hofstra on Sinatra. And he was one of the featured performers. Frank always said he had the best pipes in the business. And then the connection also is he was from Brooklyn, I believe, even from the same parish that my mother was from. There you go. But anyway, here's Vic. Let's kick off hour number two with Vic Damone singing The Lively Ones.

Vic Damone, the lively ones there. It's a fine, fine album, too. Check it out however you listen to your music. But Vic Damone doesn't disappoint. He's got a great voice, and he's not Sinatra, but there you go. Who is? So, but you have to enjoy. You have to enjoy other people, too, right? Of course you do. All right, so Vic Damone. And my favorite, so I read Vic Damone's autobiography, and it's very entertaining. But anyway, he talks about how, you know, he kind of grew up in Brooklyn, and he was a good boy, and he didn't drink or curse or anything like that. And even when he became famous, right, he tried to do his best not to do that sort of thing. Anyway, it comes about that he goes on a date with Ava Gardner. Well, needless to say, by the end of the evening, he's drinking heavily and cursing like a sailor. So there you go. It's about who you hang out with, right? It's important to stay away from bad influences. So Vic, perhaps Ava wasn't for you, right? And he would marry Pierangeli, and then what's her name? Diana. She played Julia on television, right? What was her name? Diana, it'll come to me. Okay, anyway. How about another mother song? Here's Bobby Breen with M-O-T-H-E-R, a word that means the world to me.

singer's name is Bobby Breen, M-O-T-H-E-R, a word that means the world to me. Terry tells me what I need to know. Diane Carroll. I knew Diana didn't sound right, but I kept saying it. Diane Carroll played Julia on TV and was married to Vic Damone. All right, anyway. So thank you, Terry. Saturday Night Live had some Mother's Day, some year, right? Had a very funny bit on that mother song, right? M is for the many things she gave me. O is for the other things she gave me. T is for the thousand things she gave me. And kind of go on from there. Anyway, there you go. All right. I mentioned earlier, my mother was a wonderful cook, an excellent cook, a renowned cook. And so how about let's do a little Rosemary Clooney again. Rosemary Clooney, Let's Eat Home.

0: home.
1: And if we're eating home, mom's cooking, and she's happy, and everybody else is happy, too. So there you go. All right, let's eat home, Rosemary Clooney. All right, so she was born in Brooklyn, and when she married, she moved to Harrisburg, Pennsylvania with her husband, then and had a son, Michael, and then moved to Levittown, Pennsylvania, and had a daughter, Frances. Then moved to Ohio, Cincinnati, Ohio, and had a another two children, one Gilbert. And then 10 years later, Anthony. And real quickly, Gilbert, the third and youngest for a long, long time, enjoyed being the youngest. And then someone younger comes along. What's up with that? Anyway, still getting over that. As I'm sure my younger brother is as well. Anyway, so how about a little song? How about Doris Day again? We our theme song, of course, is Doris Day and Terry, whatever his name is, Terry Parker with Les Brown. But how about a little Doris Day doing the song? You got it, Ohio.

Miss Kapelhoff, better known as Doris Day right there with Ohio. All right, you're listening to Frank Gill and Friends right here on 107.7 WFCS New Britain, Hartford, The Edge. So people sometimes ask me, what was your first concert, Gill? Well, my first concert was John Denver. I was a big John Denver fan. I am a big John Denver fan. And it was my very first concert, Cincinnati Coliseum. And it was 77. And who did I go with to my very first concert? No, not friends. I went with my mother. And it was great. And so how about a little John Denver singing Polka Dots and Moonbeams, which is a fine, fine song, by the way. An old song. So here's John singing from the album Spirit.

0: written by Jimmy Van Heusen and Johnny Burke. That was from the John Denver album from 1976, Spirits. And the song was introduced by Frank Sinatra with Tommy Dorsey back in 1940. And it's interesting because about this time, and real quickly, Sinatra and Denver would work together several times. And it all started when Frank was on stage either in Vegas or at Tahoe or someplace like that and called off stage, could someone bring me a drink? And Denver, who was in the area, comes in with a glass of milk. And Frank would end up recording a couple of John's songs, and they would be on each other's TV specials and that sort of thing. So, and they would perform together as well. Anyway, that was about the same time that I was discovering Sinatra, the music of Sinatra on my own from records and that sort of thing. A message from Dr. Amber Chima, Director of Health Services here at Central Connecticut State University. It's that time of year to get our annual flu and COVID vaccines. Every year it is important to keep a close watch on our health and wellness practices and take advantage of annual preventive care services. 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That's today, 11:30 to 2:30. 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So this message brought to you by Health Services, WFCS. Of course, Frank Gill and Friends, your flu and COVID vaccine radio program. All right. So I'm very proud to say that my my wife, Martha, and I were the first ones to take my mother overseas. And we went to Italy. We took a tour of Italy. We ended in Bari, where I was going to be giving a paper. This is back in 1994. And right outside of the city of Bari, which is right above the heel of the boot on the shore, right outside is a little town, Acquaviva della Fonte. And that's where my my mother's family is from. And so we went there, and you know how you discover, you know, you kind of, you're used to the way your family cooks, that sort of thing. And then you go to other places, and it just doesn't taste the same, and that's what, not that it's bad, it's equally good maybe, or better even sometimes, I guess, but there's something. Anyway, when we went to Bari, when we went to Acquaviva della Fonte, we had a meal with my mother's relatives, I guess my relatives too, and it was like, okay, this is exactly like what my mother makes, what my grandmother made, et cetera, et cetera, et cetera. It was great, and it was great fun. Anyway, she went on to travel with my siblings and with her friends, and one of the places, and she became quite the world traveler, and one of the places she went to was China.
1: Nice piano playing, Manila.
2: Thank you, Miss M.
1: What you doing these days?
2: Making records.
1: Really?
2: Yes, really.
1: Do you still play piano for people?
2: Well, depends

A little Bette Midler and Barry Manilow on a slow boat to China. That's from Bette Midler Sings, the Rosemary Clooney songbook. And actually, that was a song that was a regular piece of tap class when I was doing tap classes for all those years. So that's got special meaning on a number of levels for me. All right, I mentioned that my mother, when she got married, left Brooklyn and went to Harrisburg, Pennsylvania, then Levittown, Pennsylvania. Actually, I misstated my own history. I wasn't born in Cincinnati, the way I said earlier. No. I was born in Allentown, Pennsylvania. wow. There you go. My younger brother, 10 years younger, he was born in Cincinnati. So there we go. All right. So three Pennsylvanians and an Ohio. I played Ohio by Doris Day earlier. So how about a little Glenn Miller and Pennsylvania 65000.

the great Glenn Miller and his orchestra, Pennsylvania 65000. You are listening to Frank Gill and Friends right here on 107.7 WFCS New Britain, Hartford, the Edge. We're on the edge of your dial. You are on the edge of your seat. And we are celebrating what would have been my mother's birthday today. Angela Rose Marie Antoinette Carella Gigliotti. So playing songs that remind me of her, that are appropriate, etc. So we've played a lot of September songs, but also a lot of mother songs and other things as well. So here's something from the Kentucky Symphony Orchestra Salutes Frank Sinatra, an American Legend, from 2005. This is a CD that my mother gave me. So here is John Vincent and the Kentucky Symphony Orchestra doing Something's Gotta Give.

The Kentucky Symphony Orchestra with John Vincent on vocal there, with Johnny Mercer's Something's Gotta Give, which was, by the way, introduced by Fred Astaire in the 1955 film Daddy Long Legs. So, anyway. The Cincinnati Big Pops Band was very well known and is very well known, and they put out an album in 2000, Route 66, that Nelson Riddle sound. So here's the where I grew up. I wasn't born in Cincinnati, but I grew up in Cincinnati. When people ask me where I'm from, I say Cincinnati just because. Do I remember Allentown, Pennsylvania at all? No. All right. So here's a little tidbit of information about me, right? Perhaps too much information, but there you go. I did not walk or talk really until I was three. I just scooted on my behind, and I didn't talk until I think I said mama and papa, that kind of thing. But my first real word was Cincinnati. Of course, my mother was very concerned about the fact that I didn't walk or talk. She always said, well, I asked the pediatrician, and he said, well, is he getting around? And she said, yes. Does he get what he needs? And she said, yes. He said, there you go. Don't worry about it. So there you go. And she always joked, I haven't stopped talking since. But there you go. All right. Anyway, so the Cincinnati Pops Big Band Orchestra did this tribute to Nelson Riddle. And so here is their version of Summer Wind.

A German song originally, Sommerwind, written by Heinz Meyer, Hans Brodkey, with an English lyric by Johnny Mercer. But that was the Cincinnati Pops Big Band Orchestra with their tribute to Nelson Riddle, Summer Wind. All right, you are listening to Frank Gill and Friends right here on 107.7 The Edge. We're on the edge of your dial. You are on the edge of your seats. And we're saluting my my mother, whose birthday it would have been today. And she was very, very proud of her kids, I think, and her grandkids especially. There you go. A couple of her granddaughters lived with her for a time, separately, and I think she was a good roommate or housemate, condo mate, whatever. So there you go. But the fact that grandkids would want to live with her, that says something about her, doesn't it? I think it does. All right. How about a song, another September song? This is called September Sad. It's from an album called Blue Bayou, and it's by a guy named Ricciardi Ronstadt. You got it. Linda Ronstadt's son. Here we go. Or maybe I have to figure, maybe nephew. Anyway, he's related to Linda somehow. Here is September Sad.

Okay, September sad. Real quickly, the band, if you will, is Ricciardi Ronstadt. He is Michael Ronstadt. He was the instrumentalist, and Nessa Ricciardi, she was the vocalist. So there you go. So, but it is Michael Ronstadt is Linda Ronstadt's nephew. All right, so there's the connection. And but the only reason I played it because it was a September song. So there we go. All right, how about another Vic Damone song? Because my mother loved Vic Damone. So how about A Little Smoke Gets in Your Eyes from that towering feeling, 1955.

The Beatles, Your Mother Should Know, from Magical Mystery Tour, 1967. Before that, Georgie Jessel, from a collection from 2000, To Mother With Love, My Mother's Eyes. And we started off that set with Vic Damone, Smoke Gets in Your Eyes. 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We're on the edge of your dial. You are on the edge of your seats. And this whole show has been dedicated to my mother, whose birthday it would have been today. Real quickly, later today, from 1:45 to 3 p.m. in the Constitution Room in Memorial Hall on the campus of Central Connecticut State University.

successfully cast their ballot. So that's today, Tuesday, September 29th, 1:45 p.m. to 3 p.m. in Memorial Hall in the Constitution Room. 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All right. Can I fit in two more songs? I don't know. Let's give it a shot. Let's do one more September song. And this is by the Brian Setzer Orchestra called September Skies.

The Brian Setzer Orchestra. You may know Brian better as the lead singer of the Stray Cats. Anyway, all right, one more from me in this

celebration of my mother, what would have been her birthday. And actually, next Tuesday might be another one of these shows, because next Tuesday would have been my older brother's birthday. So anyway, all right. Anyway, we started way back at the beginning of the show after the theme song with what's his face singing Rose Marie, Nelson Eddy. Well, we're now going to 1969, Pi Records. The band is The Flying Machine, and this is Smile, A Little Smile for Me, Rose Marie. Thanks for listening, everybody. 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Bye-bye.

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Thanks for tuning in, everybody.

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I'm the man of this town, and I hope you wouldn't mind if I showed you around. So when you go to certain places, you'll be thinking of me. We got people to meet and many places to see. Hey, I'm really digging your lips.

Yeah, you already know. It's 107.7 WSES, New Brighton, Hartford, The Edge. Your good friend DJ B-Eazy give me that morning mix-up into the afternoon. And just shouting out all the, you know, beautiful people on campus doing their thing. Shout out to the students, the staff here at CCSU. And, you know, we'll have a successful day and whatnot. Also, big shout out to everybody doing their thing on the weekend. Big shout out to, like, the whole After Hours crew, DJ Michelle P, the whole crew. Who else is there? Hook Goddess, Empress Janai, all of that. You know, amazing event on Sunday. And then also, big shout out to Illis Willis, General P. Saturday was dope, yo. Amazing showcase and whatnot. Shout out to all the artists. And also, definitely send the music in and whatnot. So we get it played on the station, get it on rotation and whatnot. And then also, big shout out to Ashley Bloom. Well, actually, Aja Bloom. She got some new music she just sent me, so we're going to get that on in a moment. But yeah, if you guys got any comments, questions, concerns, hit me up at 860-832-1077. And we'll be right back. We just got to do a couple of public service announcements, and then we'll be back at it. You already know, 107.7 WSES, New Brighton, Hartford, The Edge.

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And then also tomorrow night, back at Parkville Market, 7:30 to 10, Wednesday night karaoke. 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
6: 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We're going to get things started today with Noah Kahn.

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You're listening to 107.7 WFCS here for another week of No Restrictions. Going to start the day off with a cut from TA Wax's latest album, Wax Museum. The song is called Wax Paper.

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What's up? 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We just listened to the song by Queens of the Stone Age, 666, from the album Air Vulgaris. We're going to switch it up with this next song. We're going to be listening to Hustler Music by Lil Wayne from The Carter 2.

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1: Hey, hey, Jack's about to say.
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0: the right. One lucky night with the homies.
1: Hey, that you faded, love?
2: Yeah, we finally got that faded.
1: Ooh,
3: faded on now.
2: I think he hit the wrong blunt, though.
1: Ooh, which one are you talking about? Which one you talking about?
2: I hope he hit the one with the shenanigans, I'm afraid he hit that.
4: No, that's sure he ain't hit that one.
2: Not the shenanigans? Get that for the shenanigans.
5: I think we should push back to the city, for real, though.
2: For what?
1: What's that? Jeezy song say? That's the last time I checked, I was a man on these streets. Man, yeah, that's right there. I'm trying to be the nigga in the street. There you go, man. You know how to shit go. All right, here's the plan, love. When you use the kickback as an alibi, wait till the song go down, roll out, complete the mission, drop K Dot off at his mama van, head the park, because I know he's trying to put my Shireen tonight. Yeah, yeah, yeah.
5: That's not gonna do it.
1: Then we all gonna meet back at the block at about 10:30.
6: That's straight, but we should just meet up around 12. I'm trying to fuck something too. This shit's so dumb back down. You can't do this shit tonight. Matter of fact, get the motherfucking car. We're trying to get active. 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We just listened to The Art of Peer Pressure by Kendrick Lamar from Good Kid, Mad City. Gonna get into some newer stuff here, starting with Poured by Lil Uzi Vert from his EP Maverick Almost Forever.

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We just listened to War Pigs by Black Sabbath from their second album, Paranoid. For this last 20-something minutes, I'm just going to let the music run through, and we're going to start that off with One by Metallica.

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You are now in the booth with DJ Poof. I know. I'm so excited to be here, and I know you guys are excited to have me. So recently, I got to give some backstory behind today's inspiration for my set. So basically, the other day, as we know, Brent Faiyaz spoke on an interview and he soft launched his tour. And then these tickets come out and they're like crazy expensive, like over $1,000. Like, what the heck? Nobody is getting a $1,000 ticket. Well, some people are. And for those people, I'm insanely jealous. But I'm not getting no $1,000 tickets. I'm sorry, Brent. So today, I've put together a few songs from his discography that I like. So you're about to be tuned in to an hour of Brett. My king, of course. And, you know, in hopes of him maybe adding a few more tour dates and maybe, you know, like, lowering the prices a little bit, please. Like, I really, like, I need to see this man. I need to see him live. You guys don't get it. But anyways, so today I'm doing live PSAs instead of recorded ones because I'm so awesome and cool and amazing and, you know, I think that we should bring back the art of, like, promoting stuff. Hey, on air, hey. So, for my first PSA today, I am promoting the WFCS Boiler Room. So the Boiler Room will be happening on October 22nd in semesters. It's from 9:30 to 12 p.m. Pop out. It's costume contest. Wear your best costume. Maybe you'll win a little basket. We even have a lot of mocktail bar and a candy station planned, and we're so excited to have this event, and we will see you guys on October 22nd. That being said, I'm gonna get into the music now because I'm tired of talking.

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You're listening to 107.7 WFCS, New Britain, Hartford, The Edge. I hope you guys are enjoying our Brent Faiyaz concert at home, because I know I am. So if you couldn't tell, I've been hand-censoring these songs because he doesn't seem to want to put out clean versions of his songs, except for one specific album. Whatever. But, for our PSA, there is a all majors career and internship fair. It's located in the Student Center Alumni Hall. It's open to all students seeking internships and job opportunities. Dress to impress, bring 10 to 15 copies of your resume, and go find yourself a job, guys. Like, the job market is kind of bad. So, yeah, you guys should go to the career fair. But anyways, that being said, we're gonna get back to the music because I just want to listen to music today.

0: travel teams. 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
1: You gon' press me now?
0: And she gon' stress me out and cuss me out. I had my fair share of women feelings. 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

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I hope you guys enjoyed my my Brent Faiyaz concert at home, because we do have Brent Faiyaz at home and we do not have to pay $1,000 to go see that man. Unfortunately, like I said earlier, tickets are like $1,000. And you know what? Like, just buy the damn tickets. Like, you only live once. You know what I mean? So let's just, if you only live once, let's just go to Bryson. I mean, I went to Bryson. Can't get him off my mind, clearly. But if you only live once, let's just go see Brent Faiyaz. Like, but that was my Brent Faiyaz concert at home. Because everyone deserves to hear that man's music. Not everyone deserves to see him live. I do, though. Okay, have a great day, everyone.

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4: 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I hope you guys are enjoying the music. Up next, we have Sleeping With Sirens, some Under Oath, and Her Words Kill. I hope you guys enjoy, okay?

0: we got adopted.
1: Over the years, I came to know what really happened. 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
0: I'm Christoph.
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4: 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I hope you guys are enjoying the music still. We have some May Day Parade, Basement, and Blink-182 next. So I hope you guys really enjoy that.

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I hope you guys are enjoying. Next we have Baseman, Splitview, Emory, and some Pierce Avail to end off. Okay, I hope you guys enjoy.

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1: 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I hope you guys enjoy the songs. 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